0: The NBA playoffs are underway, and now you can trade every game on Kalshi. 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
1: Thousands of bets, which are against NCAA rules. The NCAA really did push back against this in a statement today. And what the NCAA basically said, Kevin, was we haven't even made a ruling on Brendan Sorsby yet. And that's obviously a much different reaction than the rhetoric that Sorsby's lawsuit has, which called the NCAA deeply hypocritical for its ties to gambling. And it said it's a wholesale abandonment of its obligations for the well-being Brendan Sorsby. He's obviously battling a gambling addiction. He's in an inpatient treatment facility. So these two sides are obviously are going to push forward, and we will likely find out in mid-June whether or not Brendan Sorsby can get an injunction which would allow him to play for Texas Tech. Notable to end here that it is in a district court in Lubbock, Texas, which is where Texas Tech is located.
2: The NCAA prohibits student athletes from wagering on any NCAA-sanctioned sport. Professional or collegiate. Penalties can include permanent ineligibility, especially in cases where athletes wagered on their own team or manipulated their performance. The filing by Sorsby's legal team saying the quarterback suffers from a clinically diagnosed gambling disorder, which is a mental health condition. The NCAA, they say in their filing, quote, has weaponized his condition to shore up a facade of competitive integrity while simultaneously profiting from the very gambling ecosystem it polices, according to the court filing. SportsCenter All Night, ESPN Radio. To baseball, what a night in Anaheim. A's starter JT Ginn was dealing against the Angels.
3: In from the first base side of the rubber out of a windup, and the 1-2 pitch swung on and missed. And there's his career high, 10 strikeouts for JT Ginn. Man, he strikes out the side. He has a no-hitter through seven.
2: Talk 650 KSTE. He would have that no-hitter through seven. He would have the no-hitter through eight. So he takes that and a 1-0 lead to the bottom of the ninth.
4: Right-hander from Mississippi State, 26 years of age. And his 0-2 pitch, here's the delivery to Frazier. Swung on, line to left center, base hit. And that'll do it. Well, what an effort. No-hitter through eight, and the veteran Adam Frazier lines one to left center, and now that means the tying run is on base.
2: Angels break up the no-no with a leadoff single in the bottom of the ninth. Well, Ginn can still pick up the win. Uh-oh.
5: Here's the next one. Meadows swings at this ball. This is lifted high. It's hit deep out in the center, and it's out of here! It's out of here! It's a walk-off two-run homer! And the Angels have won this ballgame tonight here at the Big A. How about that?
2: Angels Radio AM 830, 2-1 Angels stun the Athletic. And in the process, they extend the streak for the longest active streak in Major League Baseball without being no-hit. Angels have not been on the wrong end of a no-hitter since September of 1999. They were an inning shy of that one on Monday, but they rally in the ninth for the 2-1 win. As for JT Ginn, eight innings, you heard the career high, 10 strikeouts, wound up giving up the two hits to lead off the bottom of the ninth. The no-hit bid through eight innings, the longest no-hit bid of his career. Dodgers with a five-game win streak on the line Monday, and the top spot in the division on the line as well in San Diego against the Padres.
6: Yamamoto steps back, Roxanne delivers, and Andujar hits it in the air, deep to left field. Hernandez backing up, he's at the wall, this one, gonna go! Miguel Andujar with his fourth of the year, and the Padres take a 1-0 lead here in the bottom of the first.
2: 97-3 the fan, 1-0 in the first, 1-0 at the end. Padres get the win, fourth straight win to pull ahead of the Dodgers for first place in the NL West, their fifth shutout this season, tied for most of the National League. Dodgers lose, and that snaps the five-game win streak. They're shut out for the second time this season. They went 0-7 with runners in scoring position. In Washington, Mets, Nationals tied 5-5 after 9. 10th inning, each team scores a run. 11th, scoreless, so we're still tied 6-6.

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1: In mid-June, whether or not Brendan Sorsby can get an injunction which would allow him to play for Texas Tech. Notable to end here that it is in a district court in Lubbock, Texas, which is where Texas Tech is located.
2: The NCAA prohibits student athletes from wagering on any NCAA sanctioned sport, professional or collegiate. Penalties can include permanent ineligibility, especially in cases where athletes wagered on their own team or manipulated their performance. The filing by Sorsby's legal team saying the quarterback suffers from a clinically diagnosed gambling disorder, which is a mental health condition. The NCAA, they say in their filing, quote, has weaponized his condition to shore up a facade of competitive integrity while simultaneously profiting from the very gambling ecosystem it polices, according to the court filing. SportsCenter All Night, ESPN Radio. To baseball, what a night in Anaheim. A's starter JT Ginn was dealing against the Angels.
3: In from the first base side of the rubber out of a windup, and the 1-2 pitch swung on and missed. And there's his career high, 10 strikeouts for JT Ginn. Man, he strikes out the side. He has a no-hitter through seven.
2: Talk 650 KSTE. He would have that no-hitter through seven. He would have the no-hitter through eight. So he takes that and a 1-0 lead to the bottom of the ninth.
4: Right-hander from Mississippi State, 26 years of age. And his 0-2 pitch, here's the delivery to Frazier. Swung on, line to left center, base hit. And that'll do it. Well, what an effort. No-hitter through eight, and the veteran Adam Frazier lines one to left center. And now that means the tying run is on base.
2: Angels break up the no-no with a leadoff single in the bottom of the ninth. Well, Ginn can still pick up the win. Uh-oh.
5: Here's the next one. Meadows swings at this ball. This is lifted high. It's hit deep out in the center. And it's out of here! It's out of here! It's a walk-off two-run homer. And the Angels have won this ball game tonight here at the Big A. How about that?
2: Angels Radio AM 830, 2-1 Angels stun the Athletic. And in the process, they extend the streak for the longest active streak in Major League Baseball without being no-hit. Angels have not been on the wrong end of a no-hitter since September of 1999. They were an inning shy of that one on Monday, but they rally in the ninth for the 2-1 win. As for JT Ginn, 8 innings, you heard the career high, 10 strikeouts, wound up giving up the 2 hits to lead off the bottom of the ninth. The no-hit bid through 8 innings, the longest no-hit bid of his career. Dodgers with a 5-game win streak on the line Monday, and the top spot in the division on the line as well in San Diego against the Padres.
6: Yamamoto steps back, Roxanne delivers, and Andujar hits it in the air, deep to left field. Hernandez backing up, he's at the wall, this one, gonna go! Miguel Andujar with his fourth of the year, and the Padres take a 1-0 lead here in the bottom of the first.
2: 97-3 the fan, 1-0 in the first, 1-0 at the end. Padres get the win, fourth straight win to pull ahead of the Dodgers for first place in the NL West, their fifth shutout this season, tied for most of the National League. Dodgers lose, and that snaps the 5-game win streak. They're shut out for the second time this season. They went 0-7 with runners in scoring position. In Washington, Mets, Nationals tied 5-5 after 9. 10th inning, each team scores a run. 11th, scoreless, so we're still tied 6-6. Then came the 12th.
7: Top 12. Next pitch to Beatty. Swain, a line drive through the hole, left side, a base hit. Bichette scores. Soto's around third. He's coming to the plate. Throw goes to third. Brujan in with a belly flop. Beatty trails to second base with a two-run single. And the Mets score 4 times here in the 12th. They lead 10-6. Second and third, one away, and threatening for more.
2: They were just getting started. 880 ESPN New York. Mets wind up scoring 10 runs in the 12th inning. They beat the Nationals 16-7.

0: and 12. Fourth instance of 10 runs or more in a single extra innings in the last 100 years. Mets are now 11-5 in the month of May. Speaking of going overtime, that's next. 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
10: 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That's a beautiful aesthetic. The Skittles colors are, yeah. 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
9: Well, one of these games was bound to happen, and it certainly happened on Monday night. Braves shut out by the Miami Marlins 12-0. J.R. Richie, his first major league loss. He went 4 innings, gave up 6 hits, 6 earned runs, walked 1, and struck out 4. Didn't get any better for Aaron Bummer, who relieved Richie. He gave up 3 hits, 6 runs, 5 walks, 1 strikeout, and 2 homers. One was a grand slam followed up by a solo home run by Xavier Edwards. It was not that kind of night for the Atlanta Braves. But like I said, you are bound to have one of these if you are a Major League Baseball team, no matter who you are or how good you are. Game 2 coming up tonight on the Braves Radio Network. Martin Perez gets the start. He's 2-2, has a 2.25 ERA. Braxton Garrett going for the Fish. He's 0-1, has a 33.75 ERA. He's only started 1 game. For leadoff show at 2:55, first pitch at 4:10 from Lone Depot Park in Miami. And you can hear all of it on the Braves Radio Network.
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25: 2-2 to Dubon. He swings, and it's a fly ball to right center field. Over to his right, Owen Casey. He's got it. Mercifully, this game comes to an end. Marlins hammer the Braves tonight, 12-0.

0: regular season. All right. Yeah. I know we'll break a few minutes earlier here on Tuesday. We'll have Alan Thomas coming in as he chats with us, as he does every Tuesday in the 7 o'clock hour. So we'll break away, and we'll have our Tuesday leadoff emails when we come back here at 6:28.
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0: No, it's a really cool thing. I mean, think any Porch Fest, no matter where it is a really cool concept.
1: 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Yeah. Look at this porch. We can host a Porch Fest.
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3: Hey, we got our man Just Joe standing by for the Athens Little League Report. 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

0: 5. Yeah. He held that title for, what is that, 27 years?
1: Yeah.
0: That's a nice title to have, man. It's like, yeah, I'm Ron. My name's Roscoe. I have the fastest tennis serve ever recorded.
1: Yeah.
0: And my,
1: he was a big serve and volley guy, I think. And he was, yeah.
0: My great fourth cousin, Russ, played at Georgia. That's what he should say.
1: Yeah.
0: If they're kin. I'm assuming they are.
1: Well, we shall find out. By the way, he did, I forgot this, he did win the Australian Open. So he made it to the finals of Wimbledon, but he actually did win a Grand Slam event. He won the Australian Open back in 77. So, I mean, he was a big deal.
0: See what the can of worms opens up.
1: I love this
0: Bowerly
1: kind of stuff.
0: Mentions John Isner.
1: If Coach were still talking to us, he'd be able to say a whole lot more about Roscoe Tanner than I just did there.
0: The only Americans in the top 10 fastest serves, or top 11, are Roscoe Tanner at 11. Andy Roddick in 2004, the Davis Cup, had a serve at 155 miles an hour. Then we mentioned John Isner's 2016 Davis Cup at 157.2. I can't fathom that. I've never faced a real serve at 70 miles an hour, let alone 157.2. I can only imagine the blur that comes at you.
1: We used to have a guy that worked here, and he was insane on the show, and this was 15, 20 years ago. And I remember him telling us, oh, I could return a John Isner serve. I was like, no, you couldn't. You could not.
0: Get lucky.
1: There's no way. Yeah. I don't think he could get lucky.
0: Yeah.
1: Like, for John Isner to, like, bring his best serve,
0: mm-hmm.
1: you couldn't return it.
0: No.
1: You couldn't. Even if you got a racket on it, you wouldn't be able to get it to land on the other side of the net in the, you know, I was about to say fair territory between the lines. I don't think you could.
0: I've never faced a fastball. I've never faced a serve in a real capacity. I'm very curious what those feel like. Very curious.
1: And I want no part of standing up there with Randy Johnson or any, like, Aroldis Chapman.
0: You know, I joke about wanting to. The reality is, no, I really don't. But I always put that on my, like, fake bucket list. Is I want my tower buzzed by a Randy Johnson fastball in his prime. No, John Kruk did it in an All-Star game.
1: Mm-hmm. That was fun.
0: Threw behind him, which was awesome.
1: What is, so I was in the car. What was Chapman, what were they clocking him at the other night for the Red Sox?
0: I'm glad you brought that up. Because while I was looking up the tennis fastest serves, I also looked at the fastest pitches in Major League Baseball. I don't think he was hitting like 98 or 99. He did not touch 100 because we were watching it with a group of friends. And we were literally having the conversation about his history of fast pitches.
1: Yeah.
0: And he was not touching 100 a couple nights ago against the Braves. I don't know if that's because he's now 38 years old.
1: Yeah.
0: But he does, of the top 10 fastest pitches in the StatCast era, which I'm assuming is around the year 2000-ish or so, or I'm maybe not even that old, but since
1: sure.
0: we've been really locked in on technology, of the top 10 fastest pitches, Aroldis Chapman has 7 of the top 10.
1: And according to Pitch FX, which debuted 20 years ago, they clocked him at one pitch at 105.1.
0: I've got 105.8, according to whatever this is, in September of 2010. Either way, take the 0.8, the 0.1, doesn't matter. That's fast. Ben Joyce comes in at number 3. I don't know Ben Joyce. Back in 2024, just a couple years ago, 105.5. He was did that with the Angels. He was on the Angels team.
1: Here's the answer to your question.
0: Okay.
1: In 2017, MLB changed from PitchFX to StatCast. Is that what you're talking about?
0: Mm-hmm.
1: You said when did
0: well,
1: it start?
0: Yeah, but some of these numbers are from like 2010.
1: Okay, but it says a pitch Chapman threw to Tony Gwynn in 2010 was revised up to 105.8 and is considered the fastest pitch thrown. So that's the one you're talking about.
0: It had to be Tony Gwynn Jr., right?
1: Tony Gwynn Jr., yeah.
0: Okay, I was about to say.
1: I'm sorry, Tony Gwynn Jr. So Chapman threw a pitch to Andrew McCutchen that had the Great American Ballpark in 2011 at 106. But the box on Fox Sports Ohio broadcast said 105.1. Well, that's just no good. That's just slow.
0: No, I would have crushed that.
1: Yeah.
0: That's a batting practice pitch.
1: That's bringing it. Aroldis Chapman.
0: Insane.
1: That is crazy.
0: But good for Isner being number 4, man.
1: I know.
0: I love that.
1: I don't even know how you see it. Bringing it. All right.
0: Chipper could see it.
1: Let's take a break. It's 8:34.
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0: recently won the Tour de France. I can't tell you his name
1: without
0: looking
1: knows.
0: It up. I don't know his name without looking it up.
1: Yeah.
0: But basically, without getting too detailed, too in the weeds, there's that middle number of your total output. And a good output for me, Dave, is around the 200, 250 range on a consistent ride. I don't even know what metric it all is, but that is like my zone three is a 2 to 220 to 250. We'll call it that range. The guy was saying, the instructor, that the guy that won the Tour de France, his zone three is like a 375.
1: Yeah.
0: And for me, if I were going to do a 375, that is me going absolutely, you know what, to the wall, just giving everything I have. That's his like cruising speed. That's the output he puts out.
1: And that's something
0: out.
1: If you just went all balls to the wall, you could get to it, but you couldn't maintain it.
0: I can get to it, and I can maintain it for maybe 30 seconds. Yeah. Maybe 30 seconds without absolutely having to just sit down and breathe.
1: Yeah.
0: But that is their like normal.
1: I mean, they're sprinting the whole time, essentially. Yeah, I totally agree. The riding a bike in the Tour de France.
0: No, and there's a reason. I know, I'm not accusing this guy, but there's a reason that all the doping and like, you had to keep up.
1: Yeah, if you weren't recycle cheating, your blood and do all that other stuff that they did. They didn't have a chance. No way. All right, this one came in from Ryan. I believe this is Ryan over in Charleston. Now, again, this was 11 days ago, so I apologize. So he said, my former brother-in-law played football at Dodge County. He was a safety playing Robert Edwards one time. He said there was a play where Edwards got the edge. He said there was a lot of those, but this one specifically, and just started stiff-arming everyone he could. He said he was pretty sure he slowed up to stiff-arm more people. He said he's back there watching, just hoping someone made the play or got him out of bounds before he got to him. It didn't happen. He said it was when it was his turn. The next thing he remembered was being on the ground watching Edwards jog into the end zone. So anyway, and Ryan, we won't read the next part, but that is funny. Anyway, so yeah, like trying to just tackle Robert Edwards in high school.
0: No thanks.
1: Nah. Can you imagine trying to tackle, like just a regular person trying to tackle like Brock Bowers?
0: No. I watched in high school when David Pollock played for Shiloh.
1: Yeah.
0: And yeah, he was a two-way player in high school like most ridiculous athletes are. He played a little fullback. But he was known, obviously, for his defensive line play. But they would throw him at fullback every once in a while, and he was just running over folks.
1: Yeah.
0: Just running over good athletes, but...
1: But he was only a three-star.
0: The Berkmar version of good athletes, which wasn't as good athletes.
1: You know what three-stars are? You know what they are? Good.
0: Really good football player. Really good football.
1: Yeah.
0: And
1: they turn out to be great.
0: He's only ranked 300 in the country.
1: Yeah.
0: He ain't Kirby material. Well, he's pretty damn good at what he
1: does. He had a five-star motor. He's like a six-star motor. I always like it when Russell talk about practice. Oh, we all hated Pollock. I was his roommate.
0: Mm-hmm.
1: I was in his wedding. We all hated him. I can see why. I'm just glad because I know it was before replay. They got that call against South Carolina right. Can you imagine if they had not called that correctly? And it wouldn't be a play that exists in big names of Georgia football.
0: Would not have been a replay. Yeah. It would have just been an incomplete pass or whatever you would have called. No, incomplete, move on.
1: Now, had there been a replay, it probably would have taken them 30 minutes to figure it out.
0: Would have been confirmed, though. It was the right call.
1: It was the right call. Steve Shaw was the official there. Glad they got it right. All right, I know we need to take a break. It's 9:34.
2: You've got mail.
1: And time for a Southern Sports Center. 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All right, the Braves, they lost 12-0 to the Marlins last night. That's right, 12-0 in the opener of their four-game series. The Braves only had one at-bat last night with a runner in scoring position. Game two of the series coming up this afternoon, a 4-10 first pitch, and it'll be... Martin Perez on the mound for the Braves. Again, They lost 12-0 last night. Congratulations to Georgia Bulldogs baseball players and coach. Wes Johnson, SEC Coach of the Year, and Daniel Jackson, SEC Player of the Year. Trey Phelps on the first team, along with Rylan Lujo. Colby Branch named to the second team. You get the top national and local sports stories every 20 minutes. It's 960 The Ref.
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3: Well, one of these games was bound to happen, and it certainly happened on Monday night. Braves shut out by the Miami Marlins 12-0. J.R. Richie, his first major league loss. He went four innings, gave up six hits, six earned runs, walked one, and struck out four. Didn't get any better for Aaron Bummer, who relieved Richie. He gave up three hits, six runs, five walks, one strikeout, and two homers. One was a grand slam followed up by a solo home run by Xavier Edwards. It was not that kind of night for the Atlanta Braves. But like I said, you are bound to have one of these if you are a Major League Baseball team, no matter who you are or how good you are. Game two coming up tonight on the Braves Radio Network. Martin Perez gets the start. He's 2-2, has a 2.25 ERA. Braxton Garrett going for the Fish. He's 0-1, has a 33.75 ERA. He's only started one game. Ford leadoff show at 2:55. First pitch at 4:10 from Lone Depot Park in Miami. And you can hear all of it on the Braves Radio Network.
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